Sleep will not only improve your health, but also solidify your self-image as someone who prioritizes well-being. Moreover, habits create a foundation for excellence. In any field, whether it's sports, business, or the arts, the highest achievers are those who have developed habits that support their success. These individuals do not rely on occasional bursts of inspiration. Instead, they have ingrained the necessary practices into their daily routines. This disciplined approach allows them to continuously refine their skills and achieve mastery. Another powerful aspect of habits is their ability to influence other areas of our lives through a domino effect. Known as keystone habits, these are habits that, once established, have a ripple effect, leading to the development of additional positive habits. For example, regular physical exercise is a keystone habit that can improve mood, increase energy levels, and promote better sleep, which in turn can enhance productivity and overall well-being. The environment also plays a significant role in the formation and maintenance of habits. By designing our environment to support our desired habits, we can make it easier to perform the behaviors we want to adopt. This might involve removing temptations, creating physical cues, or organizing our space to facilitate the actions we aim to repeat. A well-designed environment reduces the friction that can hinder habit formation and supports our efforts to stay consistent. Understanding the power of habits also involves recognizing the importance of patience and persistence. Habits are not formed overnight. They require time and consistent effort to become ingrained. It is essential to approach habit formation with a long-term perspective, focusing on gradual progress rather than immediate results. This patience allows us to build sustainable habits that endure over time. Additionally, self-reflection and adjustment are key components of leveraging the power of habits. Regularly evaluating our habits and their effectiveness ensures that we remain aligned with our goals and values. If a habit is not producing the desired outcomes, we can modify it or replace it with a more effective one. This iterative process of reflection and adjustment helps us continuously optimize our habits and maintain momentum towards our aspirations. The power of habits lies in their ability to automate positive behaviors, shape our identity, and create a foundation for sustained success. By intentionally cultivating habits that align with our goals, leveraging our environment, and exercising patience and persistence, we can harness this power to transform our lives and achieve our highest potential. A mindset shift is a profound transformation in the way we perceive and approach the world. It is the process of changing our habitual thoughts and attitudes to foster growth, resilience, and success. Understanding the importance of a mindset shift is crucial for achieving long-term consistency and realizing our full potential. It is the foundation upon which all other efforts are built, as our mindset influences every decision we make and every action we take. The first step in a mindset shift is recognizing the power of our thoughts. Our thoughts shape our reality. What we believe about ourselves and our capabilities directly impacts our actions and outcomes. A positive, growth-oriented mindset enables us to see opportunities where others see obstacles. It empowers us to view challenges as stepping stones rather than insurmountable barriers. This shift from a fixed to a growth mindset is essential for continuous improvement and resilience. Embracing a growth mindset involves believing that our abilities and intelligence can be developed through dedication and hard work. This perspective fosters a love for learning and a resilience that is essential for great accomplishment. When we adopt a growth mindset, we understand that effort is a path to mastery and that setbacks are opportunities for learning and development. This contrasts sharply with a fixed mindset, where individuals believe their talents are innate and unchangeable, leading to a fear of failure and a reluctance to take risks. Another critical aspect of a mindset shift is adopting an attitude of gratitude and positivity. Gratitude shifts our focus from what we lack to what we have, fostering a sense of contentment and well-being. It enhances our resilience by helping us find the silver lining in difficult situations and appreciate the progress we've made. Positivity, on the other hand, involves maintaining an optimistic outlook even in the face of adversity. It's about seeing possibilities rather than limitations and believing in a better future. A mindset shift also requires developing self-awareness. This means understanding our thoughts, emotions, and behaviors.

0: behaviors and how they influence our actions. Self-awareness allows us to identify limiting beliefs and negative thought patterns that hinder our progress. By becoming aware of these mental barriers, we can consciously work to replace them with empowering beliefs and positive affirmations. This ongoing process of self-reflection and adjustment is key to maintaining a growth-oriented mindset. Cultivating resilience is another vital component of a mindset shift. Resilience is the ability to bounce back from setbacks and continue moving forward despite difficulties. It involves developing mental toughness and emotional strength. A resilient mindset sees failure not as a permanent defeat, but as a temporary setback and a valuable learning experience. By building resilience, we equip ourselves to handle challenges with grace and perseverance, ensuring that we stay on course towards our goals. Taking ownership of our lives is also a fundamental part of a mindset shift. This means accepting responsibility for our actions and their outcomes. It involves recognizing that we are the architects of our destiny and our choices determine our path. By taking ownership, we move away from a victim mentality and embrace a proactive approach to life. We understand that while we cannot control everything that happens to us, we can control how we respond and the actions we take. Another essential element of a mindset shift is fostering a sense of purpose and passion. When we have a clear purpose, our actions become more intentional and focused. Passion fuels our drive and keeps us motivated even when the going gets tough. A purpose-driven mindset aligns our efforts with our core values and long-term goals, providing a deeper sense of fulfillment and direction. Continuous learning and curiosity are also critical for a mindset shift. A commitment to lifelong learning keeps our minds sharp and open to new ideas and perspectives. It encourages us to seek out knowledge and experiences that broaden our horizons and enhance our skills. Curiosity drives innovation and creativity, enabling us to find novel solutions to problems and adapt to changing circumstances. Embracing change and uncertainty is another crucial aspect of a mindset shift. The world is constantly evolving, and the ability to adapt is essential for success. A flexible mindset welcomes change as an opportunity for growth and innovation rather than a threat. It involves being open to new experiences and willing to step out of our comfort zones. By embracing change, we stay agile and resilient, ready to navigate the complexities of life. Surrounding ourselves with positive influences is also a significant part of a mindset shift. The people we associate with have a profound impact on our thoughts and behaviors. By choosing to surround ourselves with individuals who inspire, support, and challenge us, we create an environment that nurtures a growth mindset. Positive influences provide encouragement, constructive feedback, and diverse perspectives that enhance our personal and professional development. In essence, a mindset shift is about transforming our thought patterns and attitudes to align with our goals and values. It requires continuous effort, self-reflection, and a commitment to growth and resilience. By embracing a growth mindset, fostering positivity and gratitude, developing self-awareness, building resilience, taking ownership, finding purpose and passion, committing to lifelong learning, embracing change, and surrounding ourselves with positive influences, we can achieve a profound and lasting transformation in our lives. Setting clear goals is the compass that guides us on our journey towards success. It provides direction, focus, and a sense of purpose. Without clear goals, our efforts can become scattered and ineffective, leading to frustration and stagnation. Clear goals act as a roadmap, showing us where we want to go and how to get there, ensuring that our actions are aligned with our aspirations. The first step in setting clear goals is to define what you want to achieve with precision. Vague or ambiguous goals lack the necessary clarity to guide your actions. Instead of saying, "I want to be healthier," specify what that means to you. Is it losing a certain amount of weight, running a marathon, or eating a balanced diet? Specific goals provide a clear target to aim for, making it easier to develop a plan of action. SMART goals, specific, measurable, achievable, relevant, and time-bound are an effective framework for setting clear goals. Each component of this acronym ensures that your goals are well-defined and actionable. Specificity eliminates ambiguity, while measurability allows you to track progress. Achievability ensures that your goals are realistic and within your reach, while relevance aligns them with your broader objectives. Compound goals create a sense of urgency and help you stay focused. Breaking down your goals into smaller, manageable tasks is another crucial aspect of setting clear goals. Large goals can seem overwhelming, leading to procrastination and inaction. By dividing them into smaller steps, you make them more approachable and easier to tackle. Each small achievement builds momentum and confidence, propelling you forward. This incremental approach also allows you to adjust your strategy as needed, ensuring that you remain on track. Writing down your goals is a powerful practice that enhances clarity and commitment. The act of writing crystallizes your intentions and makes them tangible. It transforms abstract ideas into concrete plans. Keeping a written record of your goals allows you to review and reflect on them regularly, reinforcing your commitment and helping you stay focused. It also serves as a reminder of your progress and the steps you need to take to reach your objectives. Prioritizing your goals is essential for effective goal setting. Not all goals are created equal. Some will have a more significant impact on your life and require more immediate attention. By prioritizing your goals, you ensure that you are investing your time and energy in what matters most. This prioritization helps you avoid getting sidetracked by less important tasks and keeps you focused on your highest priorities. Setting deadlines for your goals adds a crucial element of urgency and accountability. Deadlines create a time frame within which you aim to achieve your goals, preventing procrastination and encouraging consistent effort. They help you measure progress and stay motivated by providing a clear end date. Even if you don't always meet your deadlines, having them in place ensures that you are continuously working toward your goals. Visualization is another powerful tool in setting clear goals. Imagining yourself achieving your goals helps to create a vivid mental picture of success. 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It also helps to identify potential obstacles and develop strategies to overcome them. 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When your goals align with your broader vision for your life, they contribute to a sense of purpose and direction. This alignment ensures that your efforts are not only productive but also fulfilling, enhancing your overall sense of well-being. Accountability mechanisms are vital for ensuring that you stay on track with your goals. Sharing your goals with a trusted friend, mentor, or accountability partner creates a support system that encourages consistency and effort. Regular check-ins and progress reviews provide an opportunity for feedback and adjustment. Accountability helps to maintain your motivation and ensures that you are held responsible for your commitments. Flexibility is also an important aspect of setting clear goals. While it's essential to have a clear plan, it's equally important to remain adaptable. Life is unpredictable and circumstances can change. Being flexible allows you to adjust your goals and strategies in response to new information or unexpected challenges. This adaptability ensures that you remain resilient and continue to make progress even when faced with obstacles. Monitoring and celebrating your progress is a critical practice in the goal setting process. Regularly reviewing your achievements helps you stay motivated and recognize the strides you have made. Celebrating small wins reinforces positive behavior and keeps your morale high. It also provides an opportunity to reflect on what has worked well and what might need adjustment. This continuous monitoring and celebration create a positive feedback loop that sustains your momentum and drives you towards your larger goals. In essence, setting clear goals involves defining specific actionable objectives, breaking them down into manageable steps, writing them down, prioritizing them, setting deadlines your activities, boost productivity, and enhance overall well-being. Understanding the importance of building a routine is essential for maintaining consistency and achieving your goals. The first step in building a routine is identifying your priorities. What are the most important tasks and activities that you need to accomplish each day? By clarifying your priorities, you can ensure that your routine is aligned with your goals and values. This focus helps you avoid getting sidetracked by less important tasks and allows you to allocate your time and energy more effectively. Once you have identified your priorities, the next step is to establish a daily schedule. A schedule provides a framework for your routine, outlining when you will perform specific activities throughout the day. Start by blocking out time for your most important tasks such as work, exercise, and self-care. Then fill in the remaining time with secondary tasks and activities. Be sure to include time for breaks and relaxation to prevent burnout and maintain balance. Consistency is key when building a routine. Try to stick to your schedule as closely as possible, performing the same activities at the same times each day. Consistency helps to reinforce your routine and make it a habit. Over time, your routine will become second nature, and you will find it easier to follow without having to exert as much effort. Flexibility is also important when building a routine. Life is unpredictable, and there will inevitably be days when your schedule gets disrupted. Instead of abandoning your routine altogether, be prepared to make adjustments as needed. This might involve shifting tasks to different times of the day or rescheduling them for another day entirely. The key is to maintain a sense of adaptability while still adhering to the overall structure of your routine. Another aspect of building a routine is creating rituals around specific activities. Rituals are repetitive behaviors that hold symbolic meaning and help to anchor your routine. For example, you might start your day with a morning ritual that includes meditation, journaling, or exercise. These rituals serve as cues that signal the beginning or end of certain activities and help to create a sense of rhythm and flow throughout your day. Building a routine also involves optimizing your environment to support your goals. Arrange your physical space in a way that facilitates your routine and minimizes distractions. This might involve decluttering your workspace, organizing your belongings, or setting up specific areas for different activities. An optimized environment reduces friction and makes it easier to stick to your routine. Incorporating self-care into your routine is essential for maintaining balance and well-being. Self-care activities such as exercise, meditation, and relaxation help to recharge your batteries and reduce stress. Schedule time for self-care into your daily routine and treat it as non-negotiable. Prioritizing self-care ensures that you have the energy and resilience to tackle your other tasks effectively. Accountability is another important aspect of building a routine. Share your routine with a trusted friend, family member, or accountability partner who can help keep you on track. Regular check-ins and progress updates provide motivation and support, making it easier to stick to your routine, even when you feel tempted to deviate. Monitoring your progress and making adjustments as needed is a crucial part of building a routine. Regularly evaluate how well your routine is working for you and make changes as necessary. This might involve adding or removing activities, adjusting the timing of certain tasks, or experimenting with different approaches. By staying attuned to your needs and preferences, you can create a routine that truly supports your goals and enhances your overall quality of life. Building a routine involves identifying your priorities, establishing a daily schedule, maintaining consistency, remaining flexible, creating rituals, optimizing your environment, incorporating self-care, fostering accountability, monitoring progress, and making adjustments as needed. By following these principles, you can create a routine that serves as a foundation for success and well-being, enabling you to make consistent progress towards your goals while maintaining balance and fulfillment in your life. Procrastination is the silent enemy of progress, lurking in the shadows of our intentions and ambitions, ready to sabotage our best laid plans. It is the tendency to delay or avoid taking action, even when we know that doing so will ultimately benefit us. Understanding the root causes of procrastination and developing strategies to overcome it are essential for achieving our goals and unlocking our full potential. One of the primary drivers of procrastination is fear of failure, fear of success, or fear of the unknown. When we procrastinate, we are often seeking to avoid discomfort or uncertainty. We tell ourselves that we will start working on that important project tomorrow, or next week, or next month, when conditions are more favorable, or when we feel more prepared. However, this pattern of delaying action only perpetuates our fear and reinforces the belief that we are not capable of handling challenges. Another common cause of procrastination is perfectionism. We set impossibly high standards for ourselves and convince ourselves that unless we can do something perfectly, it's not worth doing at all. This all or nothing mentality leads to paralysis as we become overwhelmed by the enormity of the task and are unable to make progress. We must recognize that perfection is an illusion and that taking imperfect action is far better than taking no action at all. Procrastination can also be a symptom of poor time management skills or a lack of clarity about our goals and priorities. When we don't have a clear plan or a sense of direction, it's easy to become overwhelmed by the sheer number of tasks vying for our attention. We may find ourselves constantly reacting to urgent but unimportant demands rather than focusing on the tasks that will truly move us closer to our goals. Developing effective time management techniques and clarifying our goals can help us regain control of our time and overcome procrastination. One of the most effective strategies for overcoming procrastination is to break tasks down into smaller, more manageable steps. When we are faced with a daunting task, our natural inclination is to avoid it altogether. However, by breaking it down into smaller, actionable steps, we make it more approachable and less intimidating. Each small step becomes a mini goal that we can easily accomplish, building momentum and confidence along the way. Another powerful antidote to procrastination is to create external accountability. When we commit to completing a task or achieving a goal in front of others, we feel a sense of obligation to follow through. This might involve sharing our goals with a friend, coworker, or mentor, or joining a group or community of like-minded individuals who can provide support and encouragement. The fear of letting others down can be a powerful motivator to overcome procrastination and take action. Setting deadlines for ourselves is another effective strategy for overcoming procrastination. Deadlines create a sense of urgency and provide a clear endpoint for our tasks, making it harder to justify putting them off. When setting deadlines, it's important to be realistic and specific about what needs to be done by when. Breaking larger goals down into smaller milestones with deadlines can help keep us on track and prevent procrastination from derailing our progress. Creating a supportive environment is also key to overcoming procrastination. Our physical environment can have a significant impact on our productivity and motivation. By eliminating distractions, creating a dedicated workspace, and surrounding ourselves with positive influences, we can create an environment that encourages focus and action. Additionally, cultivating habits and routines that support our goals can help us overcome procrastination by making it easier to get started on tasks. Finally, it's important to recognize that overcoming procrastination is an ongoing process that requires self-awareness, self-discipline, and self-compassion. We are all human and we all struggle with procrastination from time to time. Rather than beating ourselves up over our perceived failures, we must practice self-compassion and learn from our experiences. By cultivating mindfulness and staying attuned to our thoughts and emotions, we can develop the resilience and inner strength to overcome procrastination and achieve our goals. Accountability is the glue that holds our goals and aspirations together. It is the commitment to take responsibility for our actions, to honor our commitments, and to stay true to our word. Accountability transforms our intentions into actions and ensures that we follow through on our promises, even when faced with obstacles or challenges. Understanding the power of accountability and integrating it into our lives is essential for achieving success and realizing our full potential. At its core, accountability is about integrity, doing what we say we will do, when we say we will do it. When we hold ourselves accountable, we demonstrate integrity and build trust with ourselves and others. We become reliable and dependable, someone who can be counted on to follow through on their commitments. This integrity forms the foundation of our character and sets the stage for achievement. One of the most effective ways to cultivate accountability is through setting clear goals and deadlines. When we have specific measurable objectives and a timeline for achieving them, we create a framework for accountability. Deadlines create a sense of urgency and provide a clear endpoint for our tasks, making it harder to justify putting them off. By committing to deadlines and holding ourselves accountable for meeting them, we ensure that we make consistent progress towards our goals. Another powerful tool for accountability is to share our goals and commitments with others. When we make our intentions public, we invite accountability from those around us. Whether it's a friend, family member, co-worker, or mentor, sharing our goals with others creates a support system that encourages us to stay on track. Knowing that others are aware of our goals can provide motivation and accountability to follow through on our commitments. Forming an accountability partnership or joining a mastermind group is another effective way to cultivate accountability. By teaming up with like-minded individuals who share similar goals and aspirations, we create a support network that holds us accountable and provides encouragement and feedback. Regular check-ins and progress updates with our accountability partners help to keep us focused and motivated, even when faced with challenges. Accountability also involves being honest with ourselves about our progress and setbacks. It's easy to make excuses or rationalize our failures, but true accountability requires us to take a hard look at ourselves and acknowledge where we've fallen short. By taking ownership of our mistakes and learning from them, we demonstrate humility and resilience. This self-awareness and willingness to learn and grow are essential for continued progress and success. Creating systems and processes that support accountability is another important aspect of integrating it into our lives. This might involve using tools such as to-do lists, calendars, or project management software to track our progress and keep us organized. It could also involve setting up regular check-ins with ourselves or our accountability partners to review our goals and assess our progress. By implementing these systems, we create structures that reinforce our accountability and make it easier to stay on track. Finally, it's important to celebrate our successes and milestones along the way. Recognizing and rewarding ourselves for our achievements reinforces positive behavior and keeps us motivated. Celebrating our progress also provides an opportunity to reflect on how far we've come and to acknowledge the hard work and dedication that went into reaching our goals. By celebrating our successes, we create a positive feedback loop that reinforces our commitment to accountability and inspires us to continue striving for excellence. Accountability is the cornerstone of success. By setting clear goals and deadlines, sharing our goals with others, forming accountability partnerships, being honest with ourselves, creating systems and processes that support accountability, and celebrating our successes, we can cultivate a culture of accountability that propels us towards our goals and enables us to achieve our full potential. Resilience in adversity is the ability to bounce back and thrive in the face of challenges and setbacks. It is the inner strength and fortitude that allows us to persevere, adapt, and grow. Even in the most difficult circumstances, developing resilience is essential for navigating life's inevitable ups and downs and emerging stronger and more resilient than before. One of the key components of resilience is having a growth mindset. A growth mindset is the belief that our abilities and intelligence can be developed through dedication and effort. When we have a growth mindset, we view challenges as opportunities for learning and growth rather than insurmountable obstacles. This perspective empowers us to embrace adversity as a chance to stretch and strengthen our skills and capacities. Another important aspect of resilience is having a sense of purpose and meaning in life. When we have a clear sense of purpose, we are better able to weather the storms of adversity. Our sense of purpose gives us direction and motivation, even when times are tough. It provides a guiding light that helps us navigate through the darkness and find meaning in our struggles. Building strong social connections is also crucial for resilience. Having a supportive network of family, friends, and mentors provides a source of encouragement, comfort, and guidance during difficult times. Social support buffers the negative effects of stress and adversity, helping us cope more effectively and bounce back more quickly. Knowing that we are not alone in our struggles gives us the strength and courage to persevere. Resilience also involves cultivating self-awareness and emotional intelligence. When we are self-aware, we are better able to recognize and regulate our emotions, even in the face of adversity. We can acknowledge our feelings without being overwhelmed by them and respond to challenges in a calm and constructive manner. Emotional intelligence helps us adapt to changing circumstances and maintain a positive outlook, even when things seem bleak. Flexibility and adaptability are essential qualities of resilience. Life is unpredictable and unexpected challenges will inevitably arise. Being able to adapt to change and adjust our plans accordingly is crucial for resilience. Rather than rigidly clinging to our original expectations, we must be willing to embrace uncertainty and find creative solutions to new problems. This flexibility allows us to navigate through adversity with grace and resilience. Developing resilience also involves cultivating a sense of optimism and hope. Optimism is the belief that things will ultimately work out for the best, even in the face of adversity. It is the ability to see the silver lining in every cloud and to find opportunities for growth and improvement, even in the midst of hardship. Cultivating optimism and hope helps us maintain a positive outlook and persevere through even the darkest of times. Resilience is also about practicing self-care and prioritizing our physical and mental well-being. Taking care of ourselves allows us to replenish our energy and resources, making us better equipped to cope with stress and adversity. This might involve getting enough sleep, eating a balanced diet, exercising regularly, and engaging in activities that bring us joy and relaxation. By prioritizing self-care, we build a strong foundation of resilience that supports us through life's challenges. Finally, developing resilience requires practicing self-compassion and forgiveness. We are all human, and we all make mistakes. When we face adversity, it's easy to blame ourselves or dwell on our shortcomings. However, practicing self-compassion allows us to treat ourselves with kindness and understanding, even when we fall short of our own expectations. By forgiving ourselves for our mistakes and shortcomings, we free ourselves from the burden of guilt and shame, allowing us to move forward with resilience and strength. Resilience in adversity is the ability to bounce back and thrive in the face of challenges and setbacks. By cultivating a growth mindset, finding purpose and meaning, building strong social connections, developing self-awareness and emotional intelligence, embracing flexibility and adaptability, cultivating optimism and hope, prioritizing self-care, and practicing self-compassion and forgiveness.
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0: Like, hey, dude, you got to throw me the ball. I said, man, fuck that. Get it off the rebound if I miss, bro. I don't deal with people that don't commit at that level, but then act as if they do.
1: The running joke, or he doesn't pass and all sort of crap. Man, that's okay, you know, but I'll take those 5 rings. I'll take 5 rings.

Leaders are very unique people. They have a very simple distinction, and that is their thinking is different. Leaders do not think like followers. Leaders used to be followers, all of them. But what made them cross the line was a certain mentality that kicked in somewhere. Something happened to them that made them think differently. And I normally call that attitudes that influence people. If you want to be an impactful personality, you have to develop certain types of thinking and perceptions that change the way you see yourself and see the world. I call this the spirit of leadership. And when I read the Bible, I was shocked to find that there are two animals that the Creator identified himself with. The first one is the eagle, and the second animal is the lion. And when I identified those two animals as his favorite to identify himself with, I recognized I better study these two animals, because if he is the leader of the universe and I want to be a leader on earth, I better find out the nature of these animals and also the attitude of these animals. And I discovered that both of them are the kings of their domain. The eagle is the king of the bird kingdom, and the lion is the king of the animal kingdom. The lion has what I call the spirit of leadership. And this word spirit here is referring to attitude. Everybody say attitude. A leader has a attitude that makes him or her different from followers. And the lion exhibits that attitude. We have to cultivate the same attitudes that the lion has, because the lion apparently has been given the same attitudes that God himself identifies with. Now, the lion is the king of the jungle, but the lion to me is a great source of encouragement to all of us. The lion is not the tallest animal in the jungle. The lion is not the largest animal in the jungle. The lion is not the heaviest animal in the jungle. The lion is not the smartest animal or the most intelligent animal in the jungle. And yet, the lion is the king. For example, a lion will see an elephant, and the thing that comes to his mind, one word, lunch. Now, the elephant is 10 times the size of the lion, probably 50 times heavier, and has more power. One stump of his feet could destroy the lion. But when the lion sees the elephant, he doesn't look at size and weight and strength and power. He looks at lunch. I could eat this thing. And he acts the way he thinks. Say it. He acts the way. You see, the size is not the problem. The weight of the elephant is not his concern. What makes him act is the way he thinks. And because he thinks he can eat the elephant, he attacks him. You don't need to be intelligent. You don't need to be smart. You don't need to have a certain height. You don't need to have a certain weight. You don't need to have any kind of advantage. And yet you can be the leader. The lion is not larger than the giraffe, bigger than the elephant, or heavier than the hippo. The lion is an amazing creature. He's not as smart as the hyena or the snake. And yet, when he shows up, they all run away. Now, why would a lion become the king of the jungle when he has all of those limitations? He's not the tallest, not the strongest, not the smartest, not the heaviest, not the most intelligent, but yet he runs things. And that's because the lion has something that we need to capture. The lion is the king of the jungle because of one word, attitude. Everybody say attitude. Write it down, attitude. The lion has a different attitude that makes every animal afraid of him. What makes the lion so unique? Well, the attitude is the difference. Attitude is a product of belief. You cannot have an attitude beyond your belief. So your attitude comes from your belief system.
The lion is the king because of what he believes about himself and what he believes about the elephant and the giraffe. He believes that they are lunch and he believes he can eat them. His belief system controls the whole situation when they meet. So if you want to live beyond what you're living now, you have to change your belief system. Now here's another amazing mystery. The elephant is larger, bigger, stronger, more powerful, heavier, and more intelligent. And yet when the elephant sees the lion, one word comes to mind. Eater. New word, write it down. Eater. In other words, the elephant is controlled by the way he thinks. He thinks that he is lunch. Therefore, his size, his weight, his power, his might, his authority is a victim of the way he thinks. It doesn't matter how big you are, how intelligent you are, how many degrees you get. It's your mind that keeps you small. And it doesn't matter how small you are, or how unintelligent you may seem to be, or how much you don't have. It's your mind that makes you the leader. Attitude. Belief is so powerful, it can make an elephant act like a sheep in the presence of a lion. Here's one of my favorite quotes that I put in my books, and I believe it really brings home the point. An army of sheep led by a lion will always defeat an army of lions led by a sheep. Now, we don't want to lead by fear, but it does take respect for you to become a leader. When I use the word fear in the jungle, we're talking about respect. The elephant respects the lion. The hyenas respect the lion. The giraffes, they respect the lion. What makes these massive animals respect such a small cat?

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2: No buy am.
3: But why?
2: No, see, say this big bull bag of rice no get the new big bull holographic seal.
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3: 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Now, if you answered no and you want to grow, keep listening.
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3: 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The mindset of someone who is going to win the day, no matter what happens. You won't lose. You will win, or you will learn. You will win the day because you will set your day up to win.
5: 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Set your goals for the day.
3: Give thanks in advance for the things you want. Put that intention out into the world. Thank you for this day. Thank you for the amazing opportunities coming my way. Thank you for the character I show today. Thank you for every smile today. Thank you for every laugh, every moment of fun. Wake up with intention by setting those intentions the night before. Wake up with only positive intentions. The morning is not the time for phones, not the time for work or problem solving. The morning is the time to get in sync with what you want. Create an unbreakable morning routine, a consistent routine that will soon bring consistent results.
5: Ask yourself, how do I want this day to go? How do I want to feel today? How do I want to treat others? How you start your day is usually how you're going to live your day. If you started believing it's going to be a great day, chances are it will be. If you start your day with the intention you are going to be happy today, no matter what happens, chances are you will be happy, no matter what happens.
3: If you don't start your day off in the right mindset, at the first challenge or test, you will break. You will respond with negativity rather than positivity. And what are the chances of challenges showing up? Probably around 100%. So make sure you are ready for those challenges. Ready with an unbreakable spirit. Ready with a positive mindset. Ready to redirect any negativity. Get after the life you want. It is a must. Don't let it get away from you. Run after it. Plan your day.

0: you will eventually get where you need to go. If you have no direction, you will end up in the wrong section. Successful people have intention and they have direction. They know where they're going. That is why they get there.
1: The most important thing to do first thing in the morning is get yourself in a powerful state. If you're in a great mood, you will produce great results. You will have a great day. The better your attitude, the better the results you produce. The better your attitude, the better you can handle, overcome, and thrive through challenges and difficulties that come your way. So get yourself in a great mood. Do whatever it takes to get that feeling first thing in the morning. Whatever works for you, meditation, reading, gratitude, music, exercise, these are all good options that get you in state. When your mind is positive and clear, you can handle just about anything, can't you? And when you can face challenges with a clear mind, they lose their power. They no longer halt your progress. They no longer have a strangle over your day or your life. You simply choose the best way to move forward and move on. Most people don't start their days like this. Most people aren't happy. Don't be most people. Be the minority who start their day with positive expectations. Look at yourself in the mirror and repeat to yourself, today is going to be a great day. No matter what happens, today I will see the good. No matter what happens, I will do the right thing. No matter what happens, I will give my all today. Today I will give my best, so tomorrow will be better.
2: 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Make the most of yours. 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And get out there and create one.
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2: 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Something truly amazing will happen today.
0: Don't be afraid of missing out. Be afraid of being in the exact same place as you are now. 1 year from today, 5 years from today, 10 years from today. Struggling to pay the bills, struggling for energy, struggling to find that passion in your life.
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0: 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And every day, you will love the life you have created for yourself.

0: All right, it's time for me to say, have a happy Sunday. My name is Kel, and you have been listening to Kel on Sunday right here on the station. And I tried my best to speak about principles, the importance of them, and the way to identify if you have them, and the kind of principles that you should strive, you know, to have. At the end of the day, I always say, I'm not a pastor, I'm not a preacher. I just speak based on my human experience and my love for the Lord and my love to just be a better person, you know, no matter what. All right, so you can follow me on social media. At Kel Online is my handle. On Instagram and Twitter is where I'm most active. Everywhere else, you hardly will find me. But yeah, I want you to have yourself an amazing Sunday. Ensure that you keep relaxing, keep recharging, keep being a better version of yourself as each day passes by. Growth is inevitable. It all depends on which way, which direction you want to grow in.
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3: 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Friends, as you know, we've been dealing with workplace challenges this month. And we delved into workplace harassment, and I did, you know, work with you across the different dimensions. I did promise last week that we're going to look at the major factor in the weeks to come. And so, one of such major factors is where people sit, and everybody tends to think about, when you mention workplace harassment, it's always about sexual harassment. And so, I'm dedicating the next couple of episodes, maybe one or two, to how workplace or eradicating workplace sexual harassment. And we're going to walk into it to understand the several dimensions of this, the attendant impact on the business or the environment. I will also try to put an expose on the factors that actually, you know, catalyzes sexual harassment, the ills around the verbal and non-verbal cues, what both genders do to instigate such, and how they can be controlled or managed from a personal, systemic, or group perspective. And so this is going to be an exciting topic, an exciting period. So I welcome your comments at the end of it all. And more importantly, if you do have such issues, we can help you design protocols to solve and to help manage it within the organization. We're just a phone call or an email away. Friends, let's ride within the context of seeing diversity, equity, inclusion, and belonging. When these words are brought to the fore, you begin to understand that sexual harassment fundamentally undermines workplace safety, equity, and operational performance. Eradicating it requires understanding its triggers, recognizing the subtle indicators, addressing the power dynamics, and enforcing structural safeguards. Now, you see the window in which I'm coming through. I'm not coming with a lens that you would expect to say, oh, he's looking at the clothes, the way I dress, or he's making some passes at me. No. Let's look at it from a workplace, and I'm looking at workplace strictly. And this workplace is defined. Your workplace, his workplace, her workplace. And so, if we start by looking at the catalysts and organizational impact, you'll find that sexual harassment thrives in environments with weak governance and unchecked authority. When you find sexual harassment everywhere, anywhere, check. There is an environment where governance is totally weak and the superior or the authorities are unchecked. They can do what they want and get away with it. So when you talk of catalysts, how and what? When you find significant power imbalances, such as hierarchical dependency, that is why these hierarchical dependencies can be a challenge. Lack of clear reporting channels, historical impunity, poor leadership accountability, and isolation of remote or junior workers. They are the ones with such an environment. Those environments are catalysts, and they push it and there's severe impact because there's weak governance and there's unchecked authority. So you have an office in Sokoto, you have no idea what the regional manager in Sokoto is doing. He's a lord unto himself, abusing the junior staff because of hierarchical dependency. There's a significant power imbalance. So before the manager, your next person you find is a clerk and a bundle of junior staff. That hireling there that is called the manager may take advantage of everyone there because, listen, there is an accountability. And then that case of isolation or remote work for junior workers, they're exposed. The second part of this is business impact. Higher turnover, increased recruitment cost, decreased team productivity, severe reputational damage, direct legal liabilities, and lowered overall employee morale. These are the catalysts and organizational impacts. So how do we recognize the cues? Harassment operates on a spectrum, ranging from overt actions to subtle, continuous boundary transgressions. And I'm going to give you the types, talk about the types. I'm going to tell you about some manifestation. This is a very broad topic, very, very broad. And trust me, we'll not be able to cover all, but we'll touch on the major ones and we can take this within a bigger spectrum. The type, you have verbal and non-verbal cues. How does the verbal cues manifest? It can manifest through explicit or implicit language, targeting gender or sexuality. You find men making some kinds of statements towards their female colleagues, and we all take it as, I'm joking, he's joking. That's the manifestation. There are verbal cues. So an example, unwelcome comments on appearance. You make people look at it and make unwelcome comments on the appearance of a female colleague. Most females or the female gender tends to be the victim here. Sexually suggestive jokes. Pressure for dates. Intrusive personal questions. Or what you call transactional threats. Transactional threats come as quid pro quo. Give me, I give you. Do me, I do you. I want this. If you do this, I'll give you this. It's almost like you do something for the mark. You do something for the promotion. You do something for the title. Quid pro quo. Put it in a local parlance. Scratch my back, I scratch your back. Those are verbal cues. The non-verbal cues manifest by way of physical or visual actions intended to uncomfortable or intimidate. Intended to make someone uncomfortable or to intimidate them. What are some examples? An example is prolonged staring or leering, unwanted physical proximity. This one happens in those that take keke. I mean, we are not in a keke environment, but I'm telling you, a staff of mine had female. She had a challenge. This is just a side dish. She got into a vehicle and was coming to work. And she got into this damfo, as we call it. According to her, an older man, because my staff is Muslim and she wears, to call it, hijab. And she got into the bus, sat at the tail end, and this elderly man, older man, far older, that was next to her, you know, she noticed that there was some subtle, you know, was making effort to really sit tight to her. You know, the boss, you just think it's a boss. Just said, okay, it's a boss. But then felt strangely that the man used his right hand, she was to the left, and was trying to go into a hijab to touch her. You know what she did? She just gave him a very serious elbow in the chest and the face. She didn't say anything. The man adjusted. Everybody in the bus was wondering why. The man knew what he was trying to do. He couldn't shout. She kept quiet. The man instantly moved. He didn't speak. Unwanted physical proximity. Improper touching. Displaying suggestive images. Some guys then throw into DM because your colleagues, you think, let me send this to her. You start sending suggestive images that are porn in nature and all with the quest of, we're just joking. I just want to make you laugh. Or inappropriate gestures. You find this happening so much. These are what we call the cues. They are verbal and they are non-verbal. And it's happening every day. Now, let's talk about behaviors and misconceptions across genders. It is critical to distinguish between offending behaviors and misinterpreted social interactions. Let's start from number one, perpetration. The perpetration of this heinous crime primarily stems from an abuse of power. Make no mistake about it. It's top down. Also from control or entitlement rather than sexual attraction. While statistically men commit the majority of sexual harassment cases, women also or can also and also be perpetrators against any gender. I once had a boss when I was an expatriate who presented non-verbal cues, and I saw it so quickly, but thankfully my wife spotted the gorilla, and so I had to deal with it. But for my wife, I wouldn't have known. I would just think it was just normal colleague to colleague stuff. But women spot, they will spot the gorilla, but men look at the forest. They just see something moving, but they don't know what's moving. But woman to woman, they know. That cue, my wife said, watch out for this person. I don't think it is all about work. There's more to it. I found out maybe 18 months after that she was right, after all. So behaviors and misconceptions across genders. The second one is complacency and enablers. Bystanders of any gender instigate or perpetuate harassment by ignoring red flags. That's why I shared my own. Laughing off inappropriate remarks, victim blaming or discouraging victims from reporting. Now as I play with you now, and I play with you now, I'm just joking. That's a joke too far. So there's complacency and there are enablers. We all become bystanders. People instigate and perpetrate harassment. You see the red flags, but you laugh it off. Or you victim blame. Or they tell you, don't report now. It's just a play with you. The third dimension of behaviors and misconception across genders, I'm not sitting on any genders, across, is addressing what I call the instigation myth. That instigation is in parentheses. Clothing, friendliness or professional warmth do not constitute consent or instigation. So that you find someone dressed appropriately, that you are friendly, or there is that professional warmth extended to you, does not in any way constitute consent or instigation. You just find that this colleague of yours, this lady, is so warm and nice, and she's in the elements. Instantly, as a man, you begin to see what you shouldn't see or hear what you shouldn't hear. There are demons that are speaking to you. However, clear personal boundaries and objective standards of workplace professionalism protect everyone from ambiguous signals. So the company, the organization, the business, the department, the whatever must have a clear sign. The sign is to protect everybody from taking laws into their hands. Let's talk about comprehensive control and protection framework. Coming from here, because many people go under this instigation myth. Ah, she instigated it. Why? Can't you see the way she dresses suggestively? She wears all her skirts. Her skirt suits are tight. What in your eye if I reach there? Instigation myth. You can stem that through objective standards of workplace professionalism by protecting everybody from reading their own greed into the creed, from looking at ambiguous signals. So what is this comprehensive control and protection framework? It is so necessary to create an environment where all employees, especially women, who statistically experience higher rates of harassment, women need to be protected. Action must occur across three distinctive levels, and I dare say three solid levels. Number one, the personal level, individual empowerment. It is a duty of the business and the system to protect employees, especially women. They are more the endangered species. Now, when we talk sexual harassment, remember here I'm talking workplace. I'm not talking about school. It is dimensioned across. It happens at home. So there is all of that happening. This is about the workplace, a proper environment where you and I are supposed to act and think and do and work as professionals, whether in the public service or in the private service. Number one, at the personal level, what is the first thing? You need to establish firm boundaries early when an interaction feels uncomfortable. So do not blame the company. Start from when a man, you know, some men can be very silly. Excuse my French. You find a man shake a woman and then take his index finger and kind of tickle the center of her palm. Some men do it and they think they are joking. That's a place to warn the man very seriously. Never in your life try that nonsense with me. I have a very good friend. She does not take nonsense. The minute you cross her line, she gives it to you, hook, line, and sinker, direct. As is direct entry, you don't need to do jam. She will give it to you. There are some men that are just, I don't know what to call it. So establish those firm boundaries early when an interaction feels uncomfortable. You must also document incidents meticulously. When these incidents have happened and you've been able to say this, that, the date, the time, the location, the details, and witnesses, you must always have a witness. Now, the witness may not be there when it happens. When you leave that spot, go to somebody and say, I just came out of the boss's office. By the way, this is can be your department, can be trans department, can be inter department, can be intra department. You can be in marketing and the guy that is harassing you is in supply chain, or can be in the MD's office. So as you're leaving that spot, the date, the time, the location, the details, and that person becomes a PW, a principal witness. I'm coming to incident what just happened with this manager, this director. I know I don't have a voice. If I raise it now, people are going to document it. Open the file. Women, hear me well. Go and open those files and keep them. Because if your business, and this is because, remember I said, it thrives because the company, organization you work for does not have proper governance. There's weak, very weak governance. And not just the weak governance, what do they do that helps perpetuate this thing? Unchecked authority. People just take laws into their hands. Do whatever they want to do. So under the personal level, you can also practice what I call active bystander intervention. Active bystander. Call out inappropriate behavior. Call it out. You see it, you call it out there and say, stop that. Don't do that again. Or report it on behalf of your colleague. You, that you saw it, you can go to the authorities and say, listen, I just witnessed something that is inappropriate. Mr. So-so-and-so just violated Ms. So-so-and-so. Or Ms. So-so-and-so or Mrs. So-so-and-so just violated Mr. So-so-and-so. There's something called the bystander intervention at a personal level. This is what I call individual empowerment. I'm not going to give you very many. I'm just going to make it very tight so you can hear me and understand that these things can be eradicated. Number two, we are talking about comprehensive control and protection framework. We've talked about the personal level. Now let's look at the group level. At the group level, there are cultural norms. So what do? Normalize peer intervention so misconduct is met with immediate social disapproval. Also, foster open discussions on psychological safety and respect with immediate teams or within the immediate teams. That's what needs to happen. The company must set up a set of cultural norms, and that's why there's always need for a code of conduct, code of business conduct. Ensure team managers actively model zero tolerance behaviors and escalate concerns without bias. The third comprehensive control and protection framework is now at the systemic level. This is what I call institutional safeguards. Number one, policy enforcement. Implement a strict zero tolerance policies with transparent definitions of harassment and clear consequences. That must happen. Independent reporting. You must provide anonymous third-party reporting mechanisms to prevent fear of retaliation. At L'Oreal, you know, of all the companies I worked for, all of them had super-duper governance elements. And they allowed the whistleblower, hey, L'Oreal, serious, there was, ethics was big in L'Oreal. Wow. At Samsung, big. At Coca-Cola, big. Guinness, big. Elf, big. However, it had to be enforced. A place like L'Oreal, even as you may be the top dog, MD, if something, a reporter has gone, investigations will kick in. You might be on that seat for 6 months. And one day they'll call you up to Paris. When they call you to Paris, you're going to now bring all the evidence before they would have done. In every business, there is an ethics correspondence. I think in all the companies I worked, L'Oreal was probably the number one. I'll say that. So even as managing director, as the chief ethics officer, I had an ethics correspondent in my team who reported within the metric structure, but he was a guy who I appointed, but he will report straight to headquarters in Paris to a gentleman then in those days, Emmanuel Olon. He didn't report to me. He was not bound to report to me on anything for ethics. He would not come to tell me. His name was Richard. Richard, yeah, was my chief regulator, but on the job, every day he would do his day job. But when it came to anything to do with ethics and all of that line, he reported straight to Paris. Zero tolerance policies. They will not tell you. So the man sitting there, integrity is 10 star, if there's anything like that. So that's a systemic level, the institutional safeguard. The second thing is independent reporting. You must provide anonymous third-party reporting mechanisms to prevent fear of retaliation. Just like I said, there's a policy. There's a box. There's a place where they are going to put the thing out there. And once it is put out there, sorry, it kicks in. Very independent. There's also objective investigations. There must be established, neutral, trained HR procedures that process complaints impartially, regardless of the perpetrator's status or seniority. I'm telling you, regardless of who you are in the system, there will be an objective investigation. And as little as someone reporting that you touched her inappropriately, and she is able to prove it, the investigation will kick in. Remember, I just told you guys, every time you create a log, date, time, the location of the incident, and a witness, those witnesses will be called and they will be seen, and God bless you, you're gone. This one, you don't have to be an Arsenal fan. You're a goner. There's the gender equity measures. Now, and that means increasing representation of women in leadership roles to disrupt male-dominated power structures that traditionally shelter offenders. Let me tell you, this is very critical. When I got to Cadbury as commercial director, my leadership team was, I had about my direct reports. There were 8 plus 2, 10. But I made sure that 3 to 4, 30-40% of my direct reports were women. I moved them into that space. I still have their names on my left palm today. When I moved into Samsung, I was running 5 business units. I made sure that a woman was part of the 5. In each of the subs, I made sure, very, very critical. And that's why when I became president of the Institute of Marketing, my first goal was that I was going to drive an increased representation of women in the Institute of Marketing's leadership to bring them up so they would disrupt this male-dominated power structure where you find it was always men. Women were not giving room. And slowly but surely, at least I handed over to the first female president. I also, during my tenure, had the first female registrar. Friends, it is not rocket science. It can be done. It is institutional safeguard to avoid one gender being used and abused above the other. Well, when you get back, you're going to look at the different ways this can be arranged. We'll talk about boss to subordinate, interdepartmental, and all those things that happen in the workplace. So stay on. There's more to talk about. Don't go away.
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3: Welcome back, my dear friends. It's still Navigate with ID, your business school on radio. My dear friends, just in case you're joining us, I'll say to you, you missed big time. But there's always a way to catch up. So I'd say to you, keep listening, and then you will definitely have a good catch and a frame of what we've been talking about. What are we looking at? This month, we talked about workplace challenges and harassments came true. But I've dedicated this episode and the ones to follow to speak to one that is very critical, that more or less pervades the atmosphere, and that is sexual harassment. And so we elected to look at it from a different lens because we know that sexual harassment fundamentally undermines workplace safety, equity, and operational performance. Eradicating it requires understanding its triggers, recognizing subtle indicators, addressing power dynamics, and enforcing structural safeguards. And we went through the catalyst and organizational impacts in the first half. We also talked about the cues, verbal and nonverbal cues. We also looked at behaviors and misconceptions across genders. And finally, before we close the first half, we talked about comprehensive control and protection frameworks, where we talked about the personal level, which is you, individual empowerment, group level, creating the cultural norms, and finally, that's at the systemic level, where the institutional safeguards go into place, either in terms of policy, enforcement, independent reporting, objective investigations, or gender equity measures. For this house, and I hope we can finish this and continue wherever, I want to look at, you know, sexual harassment from a standpoint of that diversity in which it goes. For example, how can this, you know, be managed? Boss to subordinate, interdepartmental, you can have peer-to-peer, you can have insubordinates harassing their bosses. It is broad, friends. But let's try to look at it at varied dimensions, but what I consider the meat of it. When sexual harassment is analyzed through the lens of organizational directionality, it becomes clear that power dynamics and reporting risks significantly depending on who is involved. A comprehensive framework must address how sexual harassment presents across each specific relational direction. Also, with that, will be the targeted controls for every and each situation. So here, I'm going to paint some relationship direction. We'll look at the primary risk and the dynamic. We'll talk about the common manifestation and I will give some little advice on payload management and protection, what needs to be done. Let me start with the first relational dynamic, boss to subordinate. Okay, now, this is top down, the boss to subordinate. What is the primary dynamic here and the risk? It's abuse of authority. The most common high-risk dynamic due to direct control over pay, promotions, and job security is the boss-to-subordinate relationship. What are the common manifestations? There are quid pro quo demands, retaliatory threat of demotion. You, if you don't give me, if you don't allow me, I'm going to demote you. And you find some subtle threat, inappropriate boundary crossing under the guise of mentorship. Yes, I want to mentor you. And the mentor becomes your tormentor. Who are you going to tell? See me in my room. We are going for a training. Or we are at what you call retreat. And a senior colleague, a senior boss will say to you, after we've had dinner, what are you doing after dinner? I'm just going to be in my room. We just tell you, I'm in 286. See me in 286. And the lady says, what is happening in 286? She says, are you a child? Are you a small child? If you don't see me there, then forget approval of your that matter you brought. And if you are the lady in question and you are foolish enough to go, then you know. It's quid pro quo demands. There's the crossing of boundaries because it's not your direct boss, but it's sitting in a place where it needs to influence something. Another may come, you know you're my mentee. You say, I'm going to my mentor's room. When you get there, the mentor will lock the door in his room. Whatever the mentor does to you, you mentalitum it. Those are the common manifestations. So what would I prefer as a tailored management and protection direction? The company, the business needs to implement mandatory dual manager performance reviews. Skip level check-ins and external anonymous reporting channels that will bypass direct hierarchy. So you can step in, the company, the organization can have anonymous reporting channels like a help desk, third party, that will bypass direct hierarchy and will settle and drop where it should. And from there, go straight to the board. Doesn't go through any senior management, nothing. That's what you can do to stop the top-down harassment, sexual harassment. Subordinate to boss. You are wondering, many subordinates, they show their gal. This one, I call it bottom-up. Not top-down, bottom-up. How does it, what's the dynamic and the primary risk when you leverage external power? Less common, actually, but of course, through threats or false claims. The lady working under you or the guy working under you says, small guy is always, but it's a false claim. Toxic social exposure or extortion. You can find subordinates who make false claims because there's some form of extortion. What are the common manifestations? Targeted rumor campaigns. Boundary violations, exploiting a boss's desire to be liked, unwanted explicit messaging. So you have a young man who has a boss who is probably single and she's in her 40s, and this guy is a Gen Z. This Gen Z and the lady in the 40s, late 40s, just likes him. You know, like you take this as my pet or my abro. Will exchange some form of warmth. This is my, you should not disturb my son or disturb. That's why I stopped some of them saying, this one is my son. Mm-mm. When he wants to come and do what the son does to the mother, will you allow him? Oh. So don't start what you can't finish. You will then start, come here, look at my baby, how are you? You are calling your junior colleague your baby. when he now decides to send you a text and saying, suggestive but very subtle, you see some explicit messaging, and she now receives it and responds and said, and laughs it off, LOL. You're encouraging him. The next time you will come again and say, can I take you for dinner? What are you doing this evening? Can we just stop by and have drinks? Say, ah, why not? You go. You get there. Doesn't say anything. You are encouraging it. Subordinate to boss. Fine young man going out with his fine senior. Can also be a fine young lady who has made suggestive whatever to the men. Now, men that they catch pass for this thing. I don't know why. You will just see fine babe wait there with you for your department. She will come and give you some explicit, unwanted, suggested messaging. Your body will go giddy, giddy, giddy. What is the tailored management and protection for to come and to curb this? Standardized objective performance logging. You, as the boss, maintain strict professional documentation habits and ensure that human resources investigates without automatic bias based on rank. You must do it. Some people do that for directors. Which other relational or relationship direction, peer-to-peer? This is horizontal. The horizontal one, the dynamic is norm normalization. It is driven by unchecked team cultures, locker room humor, or blurred social professional lines. What do you expect and how does it manifest? Unwanted romantic persistence. Unwanted romantic persistence. Both of you are senior managers. When you are walking in the passage, you hold her waist. You put your hand in her hand. And she will just think you are joking and playing. Now it's my colleague. Mm-mm. Group chat sharing. Casual sexualized banter. You come into the office, say, The way you are looking looks like last night was a banger. And everybody laughs. You say, yeah, you can tell when either party has gone through a relief program by the UN. I leave you and your senses to decode that. This is radio. Exclusion based on gender rejection. That's how, when you have that, where peers, you are excluded because based on gender rejection. So how can this be coped? The business or the company needs to enforce team-level psychological safety protocols. Conduct active bystander training. That is, some other person that is seeing it can report the act or stop you in your tracks. I can see what you're doing is bad, and I'll tell you, don't do that, it's wrong, or I'll go and report you. And you also hold the managers directly accountable for team culture. What about interdependent departmental? That's another relationship. Remember, we're talking, this is workplace, so I'm focusing on the professional environment. And in this, we talk of cross-functional. Where does this dynamic come out when there are accountability gaps? They are harder to crack because perpetrators operate outside the target's direct reporting chain. So you are in finance and the perpetrator is in supply chain. You are in audit, the perpetrator is in sales. Or you are in sales, the perpetrator is in the MD's office. Now, what are common examples? Inappropriate comments during cross-team projects. Maybe there's a project that you're about to launch a new product or a new innovation, and inappropriate comments are made during those cross-team projects. Or you find predatory behavior at offside events. This typically happens with the juniors. When young girls come into the organization, Gen Zs, and they go for this retreat, the first retreat, is their first time after youth service, they're excited. The predator is sitting there, all those, the seniors, they are hawks, they are watching. So, boy, I think I like that girl. And during lunch, when it's lunch break, you just use style or tell your PA, call me Adora. Sorry, I'm just calling a random name. So this is not happening or it's fictitious. The names Yeah, disclaimer, they're all fictitious. If I use any name, just take it as an example. Go and call me Adora. And then he comes and says, aren't you going for lunch? Says, no. Could you mind getting me? I need to do some work here. You have a PO, but you now call Adora to go and get. Well, are you not having lunch? She said, yeah, I'm going. No, why don't you get some and just come and sit with me? Let's have a chat. That girl will not see it. It's a predatory behavior, because the minute she sits, it's from there. You go inside, and next minute, you say, see me after work. And exploiting lack of shared managers. So what the business needs to do is to establish unified cross-functional HR escalation paths and clear vendor or partner conduct agreements. This also happens especially with agencies, that you find that the client would abuse a lot of the agency colleagues because those ones don't want to lose the account. Even if they go report to their managers, they say, what's your problem? The man says you should go out with him for lunch. So why are you telling me? I've seen a lot of MDs and a lot of executives that own agencies. They want to pawn their staff, female staff. Woe betide you if I catch you. I will so expose you publicly. How dare you pawn your female staff? Bankers used to do it. They tell you, go and meet the customer. They're just basically pawning them. And they have no other person to go and complain or say anything to, because they are your vendors, because they are your partners. Come on. Something must be done. So, what can be done is to have agreements that cover shared workspaces and a unified cross-functional HR escalation path. So as the agency HR must have a clear pathway with the company's HR so that she can call the other and say, Mr. So-and-so, we have a report from our own end that the certain director or senior manager is having that suggestive sexual innuendos with our staff. And don't forget that the staff would have had the date, time, location, the activity, and the witness. And it goes through a separate channel. And it becomes something they're investigating, and you'll be under the watch. It will stop. But here, culture-wise, they say, I don't want to lose the business. Instead, resign. You put people on arm's way. No, it's not proper. So what is the kind of action plan that I want to suggest across management dimensions? Number one, for boss to subordinate, which I call top-down governance, there must be a system safeguard. Remove single-point authority over hiring, firing, and promotions. Use panel interviews and multi-rater evaluations, like 360-degree feedback. Number two, personal defense. Document all non-standard requests. Save all communications and insist on official channels for work-related instruction. So, if you're a subordinate and your boss is harassing you sexually, use a personal defense. Document all of them. If he has to send you anything, let it be through official channels. All work-related instructions, anything outside that, you're not under duty to assign. Number two, subordinate to boss. This is the upward accountability. Number one, when you look at the system safeguard, you must maintain clear HR procedures that protect managers from meritless retaliatory complaints, because subordinates can set managers up. They will make complaints. They will use the policy to want to take out the manager because the manager has said you are a poor performer and she wants to now use sexual harassment. He has been making passes at me. And everybody will look at the man and say, even you, pastor, innocent man. But if there's no clear procedure that protects managers from meritless retaliatory complaints while maintaining thorough objective evidence standards must be there. It's performance. So what is the personal defense in this case? You must maintain firm professional boundaries. Don't call for meetings after work when everybody has gone. Avoid isolated off-hour social settings with subordinates. So let's have a drink at ID's bar. Don't. If I come to the bar and I see you, I'll buy you the drink from afar. We didn't come together. But if we are going together, all of us, Everybody, come inside. Make all of us go. And make sure you log all performance issues transparently. I've told you guys before, when I was commercial director at Cadbury, when I'm having my quarterly or business reviews with my entire sales, marketing, and operations team, I used to have one board, transfer window. Whether you are male, whether you are female, whether you are a boy, whether you are a girl, if you are not doing well, your name goes on the transfer window. I'll move you from Lagos here to wherever. Move you across regions. Move you across territories. Go to this place because that person and that situation will help you to grow faster. Make it transparent. What about peer-to-peer cultural control? Remember, we are talking about action plan. I'm giving solutions just in case your business has these issues. Take this down. And management dimensions. What is the group dynamic? Peer groups must actively shut down inappropriate jokes. Say senior manager to senior manager. Or comments immediately rather than remaining silent bystanders. Shut it down. What you can't take when you are poor, don't take it when you are rich. There must be a system safeguard. You must set explicit guidelines for acceptable behavior on internal communication protocols and tools. So, if it's WhatsApp or groups, there must be a protocol. If it is Slack, protocol. If it is Teams, protocol. That is the system safeguard. And also on social outings. Otherwise, you cannot impact peer-to-peer control, what I call cultural control. There's also the interdepartmental dimension, structural oversight. So how do you implement a system safeguard? Ensure human resources, that is HR case management tools, track complaints across departments, and they have the ability to

0: I surrender.
1: Authentic Mike says, good afternoon, ladies of the dish. I wouldn't be shocked if... Now, this is not Authentic Mike, by the way. I wouldn't be shocked if we have more of OG new artists today.
2: Mm, yeah.
1: Because I don't think we have such collaboration.
2: Not really now. In recent times, yes.
1: So I wouldn't be shocked if we have more of Whiskey, Davido, you know, Fousey, the usual guys. But Authentic Mike says, good afternoon, ladies of the dish, to Baba and Waje. Yeah! Frenemy.
2: Frenemy, oh, yeah.
1: Frenemy from Frenemy.
2: Yes, that's a song.
1: Mm-hmm. Oh, yeah. Yeah, and Waje sang beautifully well on that song. Thank you, Authentic Mike. That's a good
0: pick. Speaking
1: of
0: Waje, M.I. and Waje, one naira.
1: Somebody had picked it, actually.
2: Oh!
1: Nelson from Aja picked it. He said, male and female song, one naira by Waje.
2: Nelson, yeah, you know ball. You know ball.
1: Okay.
0: Busy body.
1: Toby from Ikwaja says, my favorite.
0: No. You can pick that. It's fine.
1: My favorite second half song of the year so far, Treat You Right.
2: Yeah.
1: By Fola featuring Iris.
2: This is
1: Star.
2: New Age. Yeah, actually. Treat You Right.
1: So
2: such
1: maybe
2: a good
1: for
2: song.
1: New Age, I'll pick Iris Star and Zane Healing Heaven.
2: Heaven.
0: That song has been bastardized.
1: Actually, it's literally an every TikTok video right now. What's up? Good to have you.
3: Good afternoon, ladies.
2: Good afternoon.
3: Good afternoon, Lagos.
1: And happy new month, right?
3: Yeah. Welcome to the Ember Month.
1: Our
3: month of upliftment and breakthrough remains 3 months to go.
2: Amen.
1: Is that a church's theme?
2: Clap in.
0: She's looking nice. See her nails.
3: Every year.
1: Is that your church's theme?
3: It's a theme. It's more like a general theme for everybody every year.
0: It's almost time for your Chinese people to return.
1: September to remember.
2: Mm.
1: That's
0: when it starts.
1: Okay. How was your weekend, though? I mean, this is the first time we'll be meeting this week.
3: My weekend was fine. Nothing much, but it was good.
1: Good to know. So what's your list like for today?
3: Okay, on my list I have P Square, Busybody. I have Ololufe, Flavor, and Chidimma.
1: If you don't have Flavor,
3: No, I have No Mountain So High, R. Kelly.
0: I'm your angel.
1: I think you had that's a Celine Dion.
3: Then I have this Nelly and Kelly. I love you.
2: Oh, yeah. Dilemma.
1: Yeah.
2: Ooh, what did I think about that?
1: Nice. But you cannot play everything. So,
3: I think it's September 1st, so I would want to dance. So give me Busybody.
1: Now that's the spirit.
2: You have to dance the pencil and eraser
1: dance.
2: That one we used to dance when we wanted to win pencil and eraser.
3: The competition dance.
1: So Busybody, P Square and P Square. Okay. Which one do they have with Word MC?
3: Word MC, no. It's Word MC.
1: It's Word MC, it's not YJ.
2: Busybody.
3: Busybody is Word MC.
1: Really?
0: That voice.
1: Yeah. Okay, now. You know, these are Paul and Jola. These are
0: With your busybody.
3: It's Red MC.
0: See them. See that sang the chorus. If I catch you to the break of dawn. Yes, he's watching.
3: That means there are three there.
1: Okay, maybe there are remixes.
0: Maybe the remix is the rap.
1: Red MC.
0: The one with Red MC is the rap. Is the remix. But the original busybody is with YJ. Yes.
1: So which one do you want? With Red MC? Or with YJ?
3: Yeah, it's been a long time.
0: Someone knows
1: me. We already have a YJ song. One era. So let's hear.
3: But Red MC tried then now.
1: Yeah, it was like a pretty good rap song.
3: Well, I've missed her. Let's do her.
1: Okay, Word MC it is. Back to the messages, though. Yeah, taking this message, Treat You Right by Fola and Iris Star. Okay. No Air by Jody Spark and Chris Brown. Okay. Good afternoon, ladies.

0: is 1 naira. MINYJ, that's from Joe from Anthony. So that's two people requesting the same song already. And Live Your Life. So when you send messages, it's important that you add your names, okay? Like the, okay, I think I see your name. But just to reiterate, please add your name when you send your messages. Live Your Life, T.I. and Rihanna from Evans. Hello, ladies. My name is Michael. 50 Cent, Best Friend, featuring Olivia. Is it Olivia Dean? Hello House, Udwe. I hope that's how to pronounce that.
1: Udwe.
0: Udue.
2: Okay.
0: Udue by Waji and Johnny Drill. Waji seems to be coming up a number of times already. Ladikbo and Simi Know You. I really want to know my diamond. I really want to spend the weekend. Emmanuel from Kushofe says, in honor of Dolly Parton, Islands in the Stream, duet with Kenny Rogers. And Mr. Anonymous says, hello ladies, Oiza Yuji and Nonsuwa. Patricia's here as well. I choose the song Darling by Stan Ike featuring Tiwa Savage.
3: Stan Ike and Tiwa Savage. There's a song like that.
0: Is that my darling? No. Oh, is it my darling? My darling.
3: That's only her.
0: But there's like a male voice in that song. Yeah.
3: No, the male voice is Don Jazzy, and that was like his all those ad libs they do. Mm. I call it ad libs.
0: Who is Stan Ike, first of all?
3: Anonymous.
0: Let's hear him.
2: We don't even know who it is.
0: Tyro of Dolphin. Hi, ladies. Hi, Tyro. I'm requesting Soul Pharmacy by Tosi Martins featuring Lara George. That's what popped into my head.
2: Soul Pharmacy.
0: Okay.
2: I want a spiritual song.
0: Like Searching Your Soul by a pharmacist. Hey, Adiolu from Ikeja. Good afternoon, ladies of the dish. Hi, Adiolu. My musical duet song is Just Give Me a Reason by Pink featuring Nate Ruse. Kindly play me the song. Well, we hope you can, Adiolu, but thank you for your message. Top Shot. Hi, Top Shot. Rihanna featuring Future. Love song. So this is the fourth time that MI and YJ's 1 naira would come up. I guess that's a good song then.
1: Yeah.
0: MI Abaga featuring YJ 1 naira. Da Green and Omaomi, Thank God.
1: Thank God. Oh.
0: I'm trying to remember the song.
2: I don't know it.
1: Anytime where I wake up, something
0: okay.
1: Like that.
0: Yeah. Yeah, it is an old song. Gabriel from Ogun State, here is my list. Hi. Facebook Love.
1: Facebook
0: Essence and J1. Jawa Lama. Baby Jawa.
3: Jawa Lama.
0: Goldie and J1.
3: Kukuruku,
0: I love it. Kukuruku, I love it.
3: You know, I dance to this song. Yes.
0: Kathy and
3: Timaya. I dance to this song.
1: Yeah,
3: I did a choreography to this song.
0: Now, you guys see what I'm saying about, I wouldn't be shocked if people have more of songs from back in the day. Songs from, you know, A-list artists or OG artists.
1: Collaborations.
0: Ellie Momo by Vector featuring Good Girl Alay. A Running to You by Chike and Simi. Know You by Ladipo and Simi. But he requested for Kokoroko by Kevin.
2: Hey! You would have even requested it.
0: Now, Tom Hakins is speaking Thank God Again by Omaomi and Dagreen. I think that was on Adiolu's list. I can't remember who exactly, but we talked about it. But thank you for your message, Tom. Waji was on Do Me. Yeah, not Busybody.
3: Oh, okay. Do Me. Yeah.
0: So it was Word MC that was on Busybody. Yeah. Thank you, though, Michael. Then Just As Sure. Okay, I think this is the second list or second choice. Tori Kelly featuring Jonathan Mac Reynolds. All right. You can keep your requests coming, but we need to go play some of these requests already. And then we'll be back. This is The Dish on Lagos Talks 91.3. Tunes Tuesday edition with the ladies of The Dish. Patricia's here.
1: Hi, Lagos.
0: You just here.
1: Hi, Lagos.
0: And also somewhere around.
1: Hi, Lagos.
0: My name is Oiza. We'll be right back. Keep listening. Don't go away. This is Eminado from Tiwa Savage and Don Jazzy.

0: Masato no Ma.
1: Oh my goodness.
2: Are you guys trying to say that if a guy does not have money, you're not with him? Like, he's not got you.
1: We will grow together. But whether now 1 million, please sing that song again.
2: Whether now 1 million, million.
3: We are all for the Gen Z kind of love, not the millennial love.
2: Please define the
4: Gen Z. Gen Z don't want to suffer.
3: They'll tell you love don't cost a thing.
2: My love don't cost a thing.
4: Yeah. Not my love.
2: Yeah, what's wrong with that?
4: J-Lo's love, not mine.
1: She's not J-Lo's love.
2: What's wrong with that, though?
1: Nothing is wrong with it.
4: But the Gen Z is so narrow, you see.
2: We can have a conversation.
3: Gen Z kind of love is when money enter love, it becomes sweeter. Mm-hmm.
4: Love is sweet, but when money enter love is sweet. That's what's up.
2: Okay. Yeah. Oh my God, welcome back, ladies. Legos, welcome back. We just want to take... Can you let me breathe?
4: Hi, guys. There's a man who wants to cosplay as a woman right here in the dish. I don't understand. Trust me.
2: We just want to take a break, you know, talk for a bit, and then we'll go back to playing a few more songs. So don't worry. By the way, ladies, we played Grow Up, Blessing Tangban and Journey Drew, mm-hmm. Hallelujah, yes. Journey Drew and Simi, Busybody, Peace Square and YJ, Eminado, Tiwa Savage and Don Jazzy, One Naira, and the number... And think one or two others. Which of the songs we've played so far and like really got you dancing? There's a video that was recorded. Please, I'm putting out a disclaimer. If you see any video on Instagram, just know that it's fake. It's
4: Hi
2: AI
4: guys,
2: generated.
4: Go to my Instagram at @_dimpleclaire. You're gonna see Oiza there dancing to man.
2: I do not know how that video
1: Her
2: came
1: body
2: about.
1: Was busy. That's
2: yeah.
1: all we
2: I do
1: can
2: not
1: say.
2: Know how that video came about. It is AI generated.
4: Okay.
2: Patricia, let's start with you. So, I mean, of the songs we've played so far, which did you find, aside your own request, which did you find pretty good?
3: One Naira was good.
2: But I thought you said you don't want One Naira.
4: Is the title of the song. One million.
3: The song, yeah.
2: But not
3: but the wordings of the song.
2: I get it.
3: One Naira was good. Which other one did we sing?
2: Hallelujah, Grow Up. Eminado.
3: Yeah, Eminado. Those two.
2: That's cool. Usually.
1: I liked Busybody.
2: Right.
4: Yes.
2: Your body. Oh,
4: the video shows.
2: Your body definitely has
3: evidence.
1: Oh my God. Busybody.
3: Evidence.
1: Hallelujah. Johnny Drill and Simi.
4: Of course, Hallelujah, John Drill and
2: I said without
4: me.
2: Your
4: I'm sorry.
1: Imagine.
4: But Eminado, it's been a while I heard that song, to be honest. It was so dancey and Busybody because I got to see the ladies in their elements.
1: Oh my God.
2: I mean, listening to that song just brought back
3: memory.
2: There was no way you would hear that song and not do that.
4: That was the party song that they'll call you out and say you win something. Then you start, you know.
2: So Busybody definitely worked for me, and Johnny Drill's Hallelujah, you know, with Simi, it's one of those love songs that I really do love. One of those love songs I probably would have on my playlist on my wedding day, you know.
1: Aww.
2: Yeah. But let's go back to playing a few more, and then when we get back, we'll just get started with the conversation straight up. Okay. We have up next T.I. and Rihanna, Live Your Life. We still have another YJ song, another Latipo song, even a Fola song. So keep your fingers crossed, you know. Your song may just be next. This is The Dish on Lagos Talks 91.3. We have Patricia in the studio.
3: Yes, Lagos.
2: Yuji is here.
1: Hi, Lagos.
2: And so is here.
4: Hi, Lagos.
2: And my name is Oiza. Keep listening. Don't go away. We will be right back.
5: What you need to do is be thankful for the life you got. You know what I'm saying? Stop looking at what you ain't got. Start being thankful for what you do got. Let's get to them, baby girl.

0: are treat you right. That's the title of that one.
1: Yeah.
0: And try to play at least the first 10 requests that we got on the show today. If we had to play yours, maybe. If we aren't able to, don't worry, we'd always get a chance. Welcome back, ladies.
1: Yeah. Yeah. Back, yeah. I know, right?
0: So, before this, for last song was a darling song that Mr. Anonymous requested that night, and Tiwa Savage. According to on you, 14 years ago.
1: Mm-hmm.
0: So it may even be older than that.
2: Exactly. That's very non-noticeable. It was a good one, right?
0: Yeah.
2: The vocals.
0: It actually
2: captured Tiwa Savage in her element and Stan Aik as well.
0: Well, I don't know if Tiwa Savage would still do that kind of song now.
2: Nah, I doubt she'll do something like that now.
0: Welcome back, Lagos. It's the dish on Lagos Talks 91.3. Now, let's get talking. But before that, the ladies are going to introduce themselves again. Patricia.
3: Hi, Lagos. Welcome to Tuesday. Oh, thanks for staying with us.
4: Anyway. Hello, Lagos. I hope you're having a wonderful time because we are. Welcome back.
0: Absolutely.
2: William, this is Nonso. We got any time today. It's Tunes Tuesday. Enjoy.
3: We got you with the mola.
2: Yeah.
0: We got you with what?
2: The mola.
0: Well, welcome back, Lagos. My name is Oiza, and this is The Dish on Lagos Talks 91.3 FM. Before we get talking, though, remember that you can always join the conversation. You can reach us on WhatsApp via messages, calls, or voice notes. The WhatsApp number is 0809-234-5913. I'll take that again. 0809-234-5913. If you want to call into the studio, though, you can call any of these numbers, 0704-700-8913, and the WhatsApp number. So while we were away, Samuel from Sweden sent in a message. Mrs. Anonymous said, Oiza, kindly ignore those who are ignorant of the song and play the song. It's a masterpiece.
2: I take back my comments, well? Anonymous.
0: Samuel says, hi, ladies. Please play We Plenty. Yeah, that's a good song, actually. Simi and Kobams. Yeah, well, unfortunately. Our time is far gone and we need to get talking. So, Sarahim. That's his stage name, right? He's the son of billionaire Razak Okoya. He announced his exit from music. Yeah, he had gone on, I saw it on X. Yeah, he put out like a statement and said it was his professional exit from the music industry because he feels like he can no longer give the craft, the effort, the patience and dedication that it truly came out. Not people waiting. Tired. Do you know him, Patricia?
3: He's
0: quite active on extra. He's quite right. Active. Maybe if you
4: this is my first no idea. I know his father, but I know him not.
0: You don't know him. So you don't even know his song.
4: At all.
2: Baby syndrome. Baby syndrome. Okay. Baby. I think you should play the song for them so they know his guitar. Understand.
0: His name is Sarahim.
2: Yeah.
4: You should retire and not come back. From what this is what he's singing.
3: Let's hear the song.
2: Okay. Let's judge him.
0: If I can get the are you sure? Okay,
4: he's not even on.
0: Does he have a video?
4: Okay.
0: Boy, is not exactly. I'm gonna just play a part. I'm about to do like the work of a producer. There's a lot of not fee for air stuff on it, but I think this was a song that sort of
2: brought him out. Yeah.
0: All right, okay. Let's be like, okay.

0: That's the song. I want you to let the masterpiece finish.
1: I've never heard it before. Thank you for retiring. We appreciate your retirement and we accept it.
0: That's you guys, mean. somebody said something in comments I cannot forget. But said, I think this wasn't necessary, especially since you didn't inform us about your arrival.
1: Exactly. No, because nobody knows him.
2: This is not
0: mine. I don't want to advise him and he listening to advice in the
2: book. Anything wrong particularly. Even if you're maybe a year or 2 years in and then you realize that maybe this industry is not particularly for me. Is it anything bad to say, okay, you guys, I'm done?
3: Dedication.
2: And so did you know it was here?
0: It's not too much so.
2: Nigerians, we have bad mouths.
0: Who said the statement is not too much for your third music career?
2: I mean, he's a billionaire's son. You know, that's the privilege of.
1: He should concentrate on being that.
2: That's the privilege. You try to jump into this career or two. If it doesn't work out, leave it. Jump into another. Do it for a year or two. Tolu is calling us this early. Tolu.
4: You scattered at this station. I don't know what you are doing, but you scattered at this station. So, and ladies did a perfect re-announcement of his exit. Because one thing I say, so because way back, I think as far back as 2006, 2007, I used to do music with some with my crew way back. But and then one thing I realized is that I had to put in a lot of money there and there. And that's what this industry, they think they can easily just walk past talent, right? But not having a good voice or delivery, the sound that we want to hear now is better than all those things or their riches. And see what DJ Copy is doing. She just went to go and do DJ in JJ. And even with her DJ, some people have complained.
2: But the song she dropped was cool now.
4: You mean DJ Copy or this guy?
2: DJ Copy now.
4: No, I'm not saying she's not like a regular person you want to go to, but our DJing, just stay there and don't let thunder. I think that lastly, there's one thing I think I would like that you ladies should discuss, which is the advent of talents that died, that were good, that died, but had nobody to speak to it. Do you get like, for example, there's a guy called who is it? There's a guy called what's it called? Yonder, right?
2: And I think Yonder. He's on DMW.
4: Yeah.
2: He featured on David O's Animation
0: and Mind. He won a couple of songs
4: for most of those David songs. So I think that it is something you could look for that Animation song and play. And Yonder didn't go through across. I could play some of his songs. But that's just it for me. Thank you very much.
2: All right. Thank you for calling. Thank you. I mean, Yonder, it just reminded me of that animation. That animation is not exactly clean. So the question I wanted to ask is, because, you know, when he put out these exits, people were like, oh, you think it's about money and all of that. And, you know, it's also one of the things that people have always held Davido on.
3: Yeah.
2: Oh, the reason you are this big is because your dad had money. Like Tolu rightly said, yeah, there were times that what you needed to push music was money. You know, pay radio stations or pay music promoters, pay DJs, and they'll play your songs at clubs. So is it a big deal if my dad has money and I want to do music for a bit and see if I'm good at it? Like, why are people angry?
0: It's not a big deal. I don't think people are so angry at
2: him. Like,
0: they're beefing him.
2: I mean, this is what I'm saying. Did you ever come into the industry?
0: You know what? Okay, let me tell you the difference between him and Davido. For example, now you can't compare Davido's music with his own. And I'm even talking as far back as when Davido started. Davido gave us with Dami Duro. Like, he had potential. He had substance that people could listen to and still...
2: But he doesn't
0: I'm not shading him more. I'm sorry. But you listen to that now. I mean, it's...
2: But is that not the style people are singing now?
0: No.
2: Mumble rap.
0: It's not like mumble. No, I'm like...
2: Is that not what people are doing?
0: No. I feel like his voicing, the fact that... okay, it's not even wrong for him to sample music because he does that now, right? But it just didn't hit, right? And to me, why he wasn't able to push that song as much, because he had money, of course, he circulated the DJs, TikTok, you know. But if it was someone else, that did not have that distinction. Yeah, if a hustler, you would not really cement. You can't. People won't really vibe with you.
2: Mm.
0: Even Copy did better. At some point, Copy started doing better. Like her songs were, like, good enough.
2: Mm.
0: But
2: you have.
1: Must they sing? Must they sing?
2: If I have a lot of money and my child says, well, I want to do this, you know, sometimes it's just about, especially at that young age,
0: you go with your talent now. You go with your talent now.
1: Your talent is spend your father's money. Don't come and waste it on something that, yeah, I don't know the song and I don't even want to know. I've never even heard of him. If you guys didn't even say it, I've never heard of him before.
0: How many songs does he even have? Yeah, let's start with that. The only one I can think on top of my head, I think he has this one and maybe another one, and he has been in the industry for how long now?
1: Wasting his time there.
2: Somebody said Glorious Exit.
1: He was wasting the time. He should have put in the effort somewhere else.
2: Oh my god.
0: He could have started a record label if he likes music so much. Or go and train or something.
1: What he would have done is, his dad has this plastic company. Maybe he would have been doing jingles there first before he now came.
3: Don't you know that?
1: Yes, it's what he's doing.
3: He probably would have been doing jingles there, but you know, Nana.
1: You see,
3: man,
1: no sense.
3: Nana big man picking. They know they really tell them truth. Everything encouragement.
1: Exactly.
3: You know? So maybe he's been doing it in house, and everybody has been like,
1: "Oh, you're so good. You're good job, my boy."
0: The people in the circle, they're not telling him the truth.
3: You understand?
2: Reminds me of Maraji's kid one time when you're dating an up and coming artist.
1: Yes, so exactly.
2: Go, baby. Yeah. I mean, I don't expect his mom to tell him, "Guy, this thing you are singing is so."
3: But the life of the rich is quite different from the life of the poor. Okay, the rich, they expect their children to try out everything they could lay their hands on,
2: actually,
3: and they encourage them. It's not like the Bakuru that say, "I better go sit down." You know, they sing well and all that,
2: and that's what helps you.
3: And no, the money is there, so you have. You have the money, the sky is your starting point, just go do your thing. And
0: oh yeah, now this guy has thrown him back now.
2: Is there really a problem with, if your parents have the money and they're ready to sponsor you to do whatever you want to do, until you find the one that really clicks or works for you? I mean, if you want to do music, you want to do dancing, you want to do, the money's there and you're willing to do it for however long,
3: you know.
2: If it doesn't work, you are always free to leave and go do something.
3: If not because my papa no be Dangote. All the song I've been singing in my shower,
2: you know.
0: See, there's nothing wrong with that, but again, I ask, must it be that he's the one singing? He can open a record label, he can even go to music school to go and train and be formed. He has the money and the instrument or something. What do you mean by very
1: even when the song started, Patricia said, "This is Ifunanya." Imagine. Now she's going to talk about my papa no be Dangote.
0: It's not a must to actually sing.
3: I'm trying to be on the good side.
1: Imagine.
3: I'm trying to be
1: now
3: on
1: she's
3: the
1: going
3: good
1: to
3: side.
1: Claim like my father has money.
3: Why did you tell me on like that?
2: This is Ifunanya. Alaba from Zoom Lyrics said, "Good afternoon, everyone in the studio. Sincerely, I don't blame Razak's son because as a Nepo baby, he can fail in 20 careers and still be better than children of the poor 10 million times." And that's the advantage. Fair or unfair, nobody cares as long as, I mean, you take advantage of. Which is why I have a problem with when people see rich people's children taking advantage of the richness that their parents have in terms of money, in terms of network. And then there's that, it's because of your parents. I don't think that automatically diminishes the work that they put in, because like it or not, as much as we feel like the quality of his song is not good, he's put in some work, right? Which is going to the studio, which is even putting effort into promoting it, right? So I don't think it's fair to just sweep all of that on that, it's because his parents had money. Yes, that will give him some advantage, which some people may consider unfair. Plus, life has never been balanced. Mr. Anonymous says, "Oiza, why are you playing a demo tape on your show?"
0: Mr. Anonymous, that's not nice.
2: Fair. Delu says, "Perfect question, UG. Must they sing? Most of rich people's children can't sing," and he puts it in caps.